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0: 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Your mood's all wrong. 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

0: 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I hope you'll join me every Sunday at 10 p.m. for the best music from Ireland, Scotland, Canada, and the U.S. The Kitchen Party Kaylee. 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

0: What do George Kanu, Leo Viner, David Diamond, Ethel Smyth, Jean Rivier, Joan Tower, and George Lloyd have in common? Their music's been featured in a number of episodes of From the Vault. I host From the Vault on Sundays at noon on WICR and have always been interested in discovering new and unusual pieces of music written by composers of the 20th and 21st centuries. 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

0: Hi, folks. I'm Jürgen Jambauer from the Heidelberg Café, and I'd like to invite you on Sundays at 1 p.m. for some uplifting German music. 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So we are very, very lucky to have WICR 88.7 to continue this great tradition. Sundays at 1 o'clock, 88.7.
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A harpist Emily Mitchell and flautist Gary Shocker performing music by Shocker. He's recorded a few different arrangements of that piece, which gives me an excuse to share a couple of his fantastic album titles with you. There's a piano version of that off his album Music for Introverts. And that one was off an album called Garden in Harp, a piece called Mist from his suite Beyond the Fog. Camille Saint-Saëns submitted his symphony in F major for a competition in Bordeaux. There was a weird stipulation in the contest, which was that you couldn't call the work by a traditional symphonic name, so he called it Urbs Roma, the city of Rome. And he won. So I guess it worked out for him.

French National Radio and Television Orchestra, led by conductor Jean Martinon. It's the symphony Urbs Roma, City of Rome, by Camille Saint-Saëns. 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That's the power of personal. 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Schubert's Unfinished Quartet coming up next. Man, can't that guy complete anything?

No one's quite sure why Franz Schubert couldn't be bothered to finish his string quartet number 12. Guesses include getting distracted by a composition he liked better, putting this one aside because it wasn't quite good enough, and feeling like he couldn't top the first movement of this quartet because it was just so good. Nobody knows. But a couple of American composers have taken stabs at completing it. Livingston Gerhardt and Bruce Adolph both sketched out the Andante second movement. Here is the prototype.

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1: There's a Chinese folktale where love has to hide in order to survive. A young girl disguises herself as a boy so that she can go to school, which, don't get me started. There, she forms a friendship that becomes a pretty deep bond. Love, of course. Now she can't reveal her true identity because, well, you know, so she leaves the school and eventually leaves the boy heartbroken. So heartbroken that he dies. But the story refuses to end in tragedy. Later this hour, you'll hear that story told through this piece of music, where grief cracks open the earth itself and love takes flight. Butterfly Lover's Violin Concerto in just a bit. I'm Melanie Renata. This is Music Through the Night. If you're able to, go ahead and close your eyes. Like, don't do it if you're driving, obviously. Just mentally take yourself to your happy place. Perhaps a beach somewhere where the sun glistens off the ocean. You're going to hear that image here in this Sonata Mexicana by Manuel Ponce.

That quickly became known as the Sonata Mexicana for obvious reasons, and the title stuck. Guitarist Cecilio Pereira with Manuel Ponce's first sonata. I'm Melanie Renata with the flutter of a flute and the pounding of a piano coming up for you in just a moment. 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

These musicians are treated as equals in this duet by Walter Gieseking, his flute sonatine. Here's flutist Trudy Kane and pianist George Dardenne.

Sorry, that stopped short there at the end. The Flute Sonatine from the incredible pianist and self-taught composer Walter Gieseking. Flutist Trudy Kane performing with pianist George Darden. I'm Melanie Renata. This is Music Through the Night, and the night is young. Friday is upon you. The weekend's just around the corner. No better time for a little love story. It's Butterfly Lovers Violin Concerto by Hojinhao and Chen Kang, performed for you here by the London Philharmonic and violinist Vanessa May.

music that embodies an old Chinese folktale, a story of young love that nearly ends in tragedy, but not quite, as the spirits of the two lovers transform into butterflies. Butterfly Lovers Violin Concerto by Ho Jun Hao and Chen Kang, performed for you there by violinist Vanessa May and the London Philharmonic.

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1: This music was supposedly part of a friendly challenge. The challenge? Could Dvorak craft a set of variations on a seemingly invariable theme? Well, apparently, yes, he could. And yes, he did. He met that challenge with these symphonic variations, his Opus 78. Or is it? They're coming up. I'm Melanie Renata. This is Music Through the Night. When you think of a symphony, chances are you think of something powerful, bold music that bursts. But this one is different. In fact, John Sibelius once described his Sixth Symphony as, quote, pure spring water. It is refreshing, but its cool clarity is deceptive. Composed in the shadow of war and in the midst of personal struggle, this is the way it is, perhaps, because Sibelius needed the calm that it conveys. It's shared with you here by the BBC National Orchestra of Wales.

tranquil, sometimes spiritual moments mixed in there with bursts of anxiety. Sibelius had feared that he would die before he completed his sixth symphony, but nope, there it was, performed by the BBC National Orchestra of Wales. I'm Melanie Renata. Thank you for being here. I've got a pretty passionate nocturne that's just moments away. This is, of course, Music Through the Night.

The delicious B minor key of this nocturne by Gabriel Fauré takes you into dark and stormy territory. It's Fauré's ninth nocturne. Here's pianist Catherine Stott.

The slightly brooding Nocturne No. 9 in B minor from Gabriel Fauré. Sometimes the journey of a piece of music really doesn't make much sense. At its premiere, Dvorak's Symphonic Variations was an immediate hit, yet for some unclear reason, it got shelved and sat unpublished for well over a decade. When it finally was offered up to the public, the publisher changed the opus number to make it seem like it was newer work, and of course, it was well received once again. It's shared with you here by the Slovak Philharmonic. I'm Melanie Renata, and this is Music Through the Night.

a Slovak Philharmonic with a serious crowd pleaser from Dvorak. Twice, in fact, once at its premiere, and then over a decade later when it was published. Dvorak's Symphonic Variations. 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
1: Once upon a time, a violinist in Haydn's own orchestra pulled off a con in Paris. He sold the publisher some genuine Haydn symphonies, mixed with music that wasn't Haydn's at all. And within that collection of conned compositions was Haydn's 88th Symphony, full of its own musical trickery. I mean, Haydn was a musical trickster. There's themes that hide within the work, rhythms that pull the rug right out from under you. Haydn playing his own games. His 88th Symphony is on the way. I'm Melanie Renata, and this is Music Through the Night.

It's the height of summer, and most of the time my neighborhood is overrun with free-range children, but I think they must all be at camp or family vacations or something, because the neighborhood is quiet. So an ode to all those neighborhood kiddos, this is Summer Children.

Jean-François Payard conducting the Payard Chamber Orchestra for the nostalgic Summer Children from Nagayo Motoori. Ah, for a moment, you can pretend that you too get summer break. Or maybe you do, and this is just a good soundtrack for you. Selections from Tchaikovsky's Album for Children.

And that's what a carefree childhood sounds like. Music meant to capture that feeling. Selections from Tchaikovsky's album for children, I Musici Montreal, performing. Now the mood is going to take a more serious turn with a brooding clarinet concerto in just a moment. I'm Melanie Renata, and this is Music Through the Night.

things start off dark and stormy here, and then you dip into nearly all emotional realms in the classical world. Clarinetist Sabina Meyer guides you through it all alongside the Academy of St. Martin in the Fields. It's Louis Spohr's Clarinet Concerto No. 4 in E minor.

an operatic moment or two thrown in there because, of course, it's music by Louis Spohr, Kenneth Salido conducting clarinetist Sabina Meyer and the Academy of St. Martin in the Fields, Spohr's Clarinet Concerto No. 4 in E minor. 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I'm Melanie Renata. This is Music Through the Night. And Johannes Brahms once said that he wanted his Ninth Symphony to sound just like this one from Haydn. I mean, Brahms never actually wrote a ninth, but I digress. Here's Haydn's 88th Symphony in G major, performed by the Berlin Philharmonic.

Some musical jokes and a wink or two thrown in there from Haydn, his 88th Symphony in G Major, Simon Rattle, conducting the Berlin Philharmonic.

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1: Sometimes the emotional load is too heavy. You can't carry it on your own. For Rachmaninoff, after his first symphony flopped, he was crushed, kaput. He couldn't compose. So he enlisted the help of a professional outside of the musical world. And when he dipped his toes back in, he crafted this. I'm Melanie Renata. I'll share more about his restorative journey and have this brilliant work from him for you later this hour. You're listening to Music Through the Night. The healing power of music greets you first this hour with a work reminiscent of a sound bath. It's a meditative practice that involves sitting or lying while resonant music fills the space around you. So grab your headphones, sit or lay quietly, and just absorb the sounds of this work by John Tavener called Mahashakti. Here's violinist Ruth Palmer and the Royal Liverpool Philharmonic.

inspired by the Hindu concept of Shakti, or cosmic feminine energy. John Taverner's Mahashakti, performed by violinist Ruth Palmer and the Royal Liverpool Philharmonic. I'm Melanie Renata with some more healing sounds on the horizon, a work built from nature, in just a moment. This is Music Through the Night.

When she had her choice, composer Amy Beach would choose to work near parks and forests because nature always offers up inspiration. Duh. You'll feel that nature here in her pastorale, performed by the Ambash Chamber Ensemble.

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The Ambash Chamber Ensemble with a pastorale from Amy Beach. I'm Melanie Renata, and I'm curious. You ever feel like you keep running into roadblocks? You just can't get to where you're trying to go? Well, Rachmaninoff's roadblock was his crippling self-doubt after his first symphony flopped. He eventually sought out hypnotherapy, where he focused on the idea that he must compose again. And so, he did. And when he did, this was the first work that he cooked up. His second piano concerto in C minor, performed by the Los Angeles Philharmonic and pianist Yuzha Wang.

Rachmaninoff didn't just reclaim his compositional voice through that work. He turned the pain that he'd been carrying into power. His second piano concerto in C minor, performed for you there by pianist Yuzha Wang and the Los Angeles Philharmonic. Gustavo Dudamel at the podium.

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1: Before he mapped out the stars in his best-known work, The Planets, Gustav Holst guided young musicians through musical adventures. In fact, teaching was his main gig. Composing is what he did in his spare time. And he wrote this, his St. Paul's Suite, specifically for his students at the St. Paul's School for Girls in Hammersmith, England. A work that took students through a discovery of music and British folk song. You'll head out on this countryside adventure later this hour. I'm Melanie Renata. Stay with me. Pulled from a series of spiritual meditations, this work was crafted through the lens of the Black experience in a church in Montgomery, Alabama. It's Prayer Meeting by Margaret Bonds.

The Royal Scottish National Orchestra with reverence and joy in that prayer meeting from Montgomery Variations by Margaret Bonds. Thanks for being with me this morning. I'm Melanie Renata, and in just a few minutes, you get to sink into a meditative choral piece from the great Thomas Tallis. A stunning, uplifting moment I don't want you to miss, so stay super close. You're going to like this. It's like dipping your toes into a cool lake. Pianist Margaret Fingerhut sharing a love song by Joseph Suk.

a musical love letter to his future wife, the daughter of his mentor, Antonin Dvorak. It was Joseph Suk's Love Song, Opus 7, pianist Margaret Fingerhut performing. Good morning. I'm Melanie Renata, and I've got some heavenly harmony for you here. The Ethereal Hope in All Things by a composer of the High Renaissance, Mr. Thomas Tallis. Here's the Aura Singers.

coming in to break that heavenly hypnotic spell cast on you by the Aura Singers. Susie Digby conducting Hope in All Things from Thomas Tallis. Now the pace is going to pick up quite a bit with a triple concerto by Bach in just a moment. I'm Melanie Renata.

A lively little musical dialogue here between pianist Angela Hewitt, violinist Richard Tognetti, and the fluttering quips of flutist Alison Mitchell. The whole conversation supported by the Australian Chamber Orchestra, a triple concerto in A minor from J.S. Bach.

J.S. Bach pulled some ideas from two earlier compositions and wove them together to create that, his Triple Concerto in A minor. Richard Tognetti conducting the Australian Chamber Orchestra and performing the violin solo alongside flutist Allison Mitchell and pianist Angela Hewitt. I'm Melanie Renata with a pretty majestic suite on the horizon.

This is music that was built to help you discover the joys of British folk song. And by golly, it's going to do just that. It's Gustav Holst's St. Paul's Suite. Here's the English String Orchestra.

folk tunes, jigs, even a hint of Greensleeves tucked into that work from Gustav Holst, his St. Paul's Suite. William Boughton at the podium there, conducting the English String Orchestra.

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1: Coming up this hour on Anytime Classical, a composer with a monster hit, Tomato, Tomato, and Immaculate Tone. I'm Kate Botello, and coming up this hour, we'll hear a concerto by James P. Johnson, composer of The Charleston. We'll hear a rhapsody for violin and piano by Alberto Ginastera, performed by the Shaham siblings, or is it the Shaham siblings? And we'll wind everything up with a concerto for trumpet by Alexander Artunian, played by Alison Balsam, she of the Immaculate Tone. Music's on its way in just a little bit. Stay right here.
2: I'm Marcela Sanchez with an AP News Minute. President Trump used his primetime address last night to question the legitimacy of U.S. elections. Trump revisited debunked theories about his 2020 loss as he pushed for more restrictive voting laws, saying Americans must have a trustworthy election system.
3: One where cheating and interference are not just difficult, but virtually impossible. Unfortunately, the system we have today falls catastrophically short.
2: Trump did not raise doubts about his election wins in 2016 or 2024. The Associated Press has reported that the Immigration and Customs Enforcement agent involved in Monday's deadly shooting in Maine has a history of mental health issues and violence. This was according to several of his close relatives who spoke to the AP. Democrats in Congress are demanding answers about the vetting and training of ICE recruits. I'm Marcela Sanchez.
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1: 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Telemann was the godfather to one of J.S. Bach's children, Carl Philipp Emanuel Bach. And it's kind of interesting when you think about the relationship between the two. Telemann was a huge superstar being played all over Europe, and Bach was mostly known for working in small courts and regional churches. So Telemann was a much more famous person than Bach when they were friends and during their lifetimes. Interesting how those things work out. But we're going to hear something now that helps prove why Telemann was so famous. A lovely work. This is a sonata for oboe and continuo in A minor. We'll hear Marilyn Zupnik playing the oboe with Mark Schumann as cellist, and Raymond Leppard will play the harpsichord.

0: A sonata for oboe in B flat major by Georg Philipp Telemann.
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0: Up next this hour, we'll hear a concerto by a composer with a monster hit, James P. Johnson, who composed The Charleston, which there's a very good chance you could sing off the top of your head right now and maybe even do the dance. So he was well known for ragtime, blues, boogie-woogie, Harlem stride, all of that, and he worked it into concerto form. We'll hear Leslie Stifelman performing with the Concordia Orchestra, conducted by Marin Alsop. This is Jazzamine, composed in 1934.

0: a concerto with ragtime and stride elements by one of the pioneers of stride piano, James P. Johnson. That was the concerto Jazzamine for piano and orchestra. Classical music as a genre may be old, but it never gets old. 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
0: This is Anytime Classical, a production of Classical Music Indy. 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I'm your host this hour, Kate Botello, with music next from Alberto Ginastera, an Argentine composer. This is the Pampeana No. 1, Opus 16, a rhapsody for violin and piano that he composed in 1947. The Pampas are basically like South American prairies. They're grasslands east of the Andes. We'll hear this rhapsody performed by a couple of siblings, violinist Gil and pianist Orly. A note, though, on their last name. Gil pronounces his last name Shaham, but Orly pronounces her last name Shaham. Both are apparently correct and just up to the choice of the speaker, so the two siblings have chosen different places to put the emphasis on the syllable. And while the pronunciation of their last names may not match up, they pair together beautifully, musically speaking. Let's hear them now in the Pampeana No. 1 by Alberto Ginastera.

siblings Orly Shaham, pianist, and Gil Shaham, violinist, performed the Pampeana No. 1, a Rhapsody for Violin and Piano by the Argentine composer Alberto Ginastera. For our last work this hour, we'll hear the Trumpet Concerto in A-flat major, composed between 1949 and 1950 by the Armenian composer Alexander Artunian. This is a very popular showcase for the trumpet, and we'll hear this played by Allison Balsam, who is absolutely incredible. And I read a description of her playing and her tone as immaculate, and that is absolutely correct. She's performing right now with the BBC Scottish Symphony Orchestra, conducted by Lawrence Rennes.

0: English trumpet star. With her incredible tone, Alison Balsam performed with the BBC Scottish Symphony Orchestra, conducted by Lawrence Rennes, performing the trumpet concerto in A-flat major by Alexander Artunian. This is Anytime Classical. I'm Kate Botello. Thanks for being here with me this hour.
1: 88.7 WICR, the Diamond. Good morning. It is Adel here, and I am going to give you a quick update on your traffic and weather this morning. We do see some slow traffic on I-65 northbound between Raymond Street and I-70 with about a 1 to 3 minute delay, and more slow traffic on I-65-70 collector northbound between South Split, I-70, I-65, and Washington Street, again, with about a 1 to 3 minute delay. And now looking into our weather for today, we have a high of 90. It is currently already 80, and we do have some scattered thunderstorms and then thunderstorms later today. Make sure you grab an umbrella, what you need to stay dry, because we do see some rain. Again, even tonight, there's going to be some thunderstorms and then scattered showers. So grab an umbrella, rain boots, whatever you need to stay dry out there this evening. I'll be back with more traffic and weather right here on the Diamond.
2: No alarm clock. No traffic to negotiate. 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Tune out all that noise and tune in for Sunday Baroque.
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0: Coming up this hour on Anytime Classical, the overture to a cursed opera, The Blue Heart of Mexico, and Brahms Was a Copycat. I'm Kate Botello, and coming your way this hour on Anytime Classical, the overture to La Forza del Destino, The Force of Destiny, by Giuseppe Verdi, productions of which have been so beset by difficulties that rumors of a curse abound. We'll hear Corazón Azul by Juan Pablo Contreras about the ocean near Mexico, considered its blue heart, and variations on a theme by Robert Schumann by Johannes Brahms that he did as a copycat move after Clara did it first. Music's coming very shortly. Wait right here.
5: AP Sports, I'm Mike Hempen. Francisco Alvarez homered twice. Brett Beatty also went deep. And the Mets defeated the Phillies 4-1 in the first major league game following the All-Star break. The start time was pushed up an hour due to diminishing air quality because of smoke from wildfires burning in Canada and Minnesota. The Reds have signed pitcher Chase Burns to a 7-year, $105 million deal. Burns is 11-1 this season. Major League Baseball has announced the 2027 season will start on March 24th, assuming there's no lockout. That would be the earliest opening day ever outside of international games. Jackson Suber shot a 5-under-65 and leads the British Open after the first round. And the NBA is investigating the circumstances surrounding the Bucks signing of Gary Trent Jr. I'm Mike Hempen, AP Sports.
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0: From the Saturday Evening Post, this is the Post Perspective for July 17th. In the Post archives from today in 1899, the editors looked back at the departing 19th century and considered how people had changed during that time. The most obvious changes had come from modern science. This was the century that developed steam power, electricity, photography, and the germ theory of modern medicine. The editors also concluded that people now had a greater appreciation of nature. They admired beautiful scenery, as they rarely did in the past. The love of woods and fields was essentially a modern phenomenon. The editors went further to say people of the century had discovered humanitarianism. They'd put an end to bull baiting and cockfighting and made cruelty to animals a crime. The editors thought this was just as important as any scientific discovery, for it promised to produce a greater change in humans. The previous century, for all its refinement, was pitilessly cruel. It was the 19th century which gave rise to the protest of man's inhumanity to man. There's more from the Post at SaturdayEveningPost.com.
1: We'll have an excellent start to this hour with music from two legends. The Waltz No. 1 in E-flat major by Frédéric Chopin, performed by none other than Sergei Rachmaninoff at the piano.

Sergei Rachmaninoff performed the waltz number 1 in E-flat major by Frédéric Chopin. You're listening to Anytime Classical, a production of Classical Music Indie. Thank you for being here with me, your host, Kate Botello. I have music for you right now from Franz Joseph Haydn. This is his trio for piano and strings performed by the Brahms Trio of Weimar.

0: The Brahms Trio of Weimar performed a trio for piano and strings by Franz Josef Haydn.
1: 88.7 WICR, the Diamond. Good morning. It's Adel, and I'm going to be hanging out with you for the next 2 hours. Let's go ahead and hop into our traffic report. Just a heads up, there was a car fire in the right lane. Is blocked on I-65 northbound at State Road 16. I do not see a delay on my end, just something to keep in mind. There's also some slow traffic on I-65 northbound between Raymond Street and I-70. Again, no delay there. More slow traffic on I-69 northbound between I-465 and 82nd Street. Again, no delay there. Just kind of popping up for now. And then hopping right into our weather report, it is currently 80 degrees already this morning. It's going to be hot. One, we have a high of 90. We have scattered thunderstorms, and we can expect some more showers later this evening. Grab an umbrella, whatever you need to stay dry. That's all I have right now for weather and traffic. I'll update you as more comes in right here on the Diamond.
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0: Up next this hour, music from a cursed opera by Giuseppe Verdi, La Forza del Destino. Now, seriously, this opera has been beset by so many problems that Luciano Pavarotti won't sing it at all. When Franco Corelli would do it, he would do all kinds of good luck anti-curse things before he would even set foot on the stage. And I mean, it was beset with problems from its inception. The soprano that was supposed to star in it got horribly sick before it even opened. The life of the librettist fell apart entirely. There have been accidents, even deaths on stage during this opera. And here's one for you that's bananas. But this opera was on stage at the Warsaw Opera House on the very night in 1939 they were invaded by Germany. So, you know, if you're going to put this opera on, I don't know, maybe proceed with caution. It's like the opera version of the Scottish tragedy. But let's not go there. I can assure you of the safety of the Hungarian State Opera Orchestra as they perform this overture under the direction of Pier Giorgio Morandi,

0: Pier Giorgio Morandi conducted the Hungarian State Opera Orchestra performing the overture to La Forza del Destino, The Force of Destiny, by Giuseppe Verdi.
1: 88.7 WICR, the Diamond, and looking right into our traffic report, the only thing that I have on my end right now is there is some slow traffic on I-65 northbound between Raymond Street and I-70 south split. Not bad, it's about a 1 to 3 minute delay. That's really all I have for traffic now. It's kind of cleared up. If more comes, I will be sure to let you know. And then looking into our weather, it's currently 80 outside, clouds in the sky. We can expect some pop-up thunderstorms and then some showers likely this evening. Grab an umbrella before you head out because it looks like today might be quite wet. That's all I have for weather and traffic. Stay tuned for more here on the Diamond.
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0: Up next, we'll hear a movie cue by John Williams for The Empire Strikes Back. This is on the planet of Dagobah, and Luke is traveling with Yoda to his hut. So you hear a little bit of Yoda's theme. This is right before Yoda makes Luke dinner. It's called Luke's Nocturnal Visitor.

0: Luke's nocturnal visitor. That would be Yoda. From The Empire Strikes Back, music of John Williams.
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0: Up next this hour, we'll hear music composed in 2019 by Mexican composer Juan Pablo Contreras. This is Corazón Azul, which means blue heart, and that is the way our composer describes the ocean near Mexico. It's blue heart, and it's a little travelogue through the ocean, so you'll hear some beautiful waves, and then fun at a port, a storm, and a return home. We'll hear it performed by Orquesta Latino Mexicana, conducted by the composer.

Juan Pablo Contreras conducted Orquesta Latino-Mexicana performing Corazón Azul, Blue Heart, his own work. For our final work this hour, a really heartfelt gift from Johannes Brahms to Clara Schumann. And I joke and say that he's a copycat because these are variations on a theme by Robert Schumann that he composed for solo piano in 1854 while Robert Schumann was in the hospital as a comfort to Clara Schumann. And part of what makes this such a sweet gift is that Clara herself had written a set of variations on the very same theme a year before. So it was a way for him to show his solidarity and his friendship with both of them. Russian pianist Maria Israelevna Grinberg will perform this for us.

0: pianist Maria Israelevna Grinberg performed Johannes Brahms' Variations on a Theme by Robert Schumann, composed in 1854. This is Anytime Classical. I'm Kate Botello. As always, thank you so much for listening to music with me.
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0: Coming up this hour on Anytime Classical, Harry Potter gets serious. When a brawl is a good thing, and a Finnish fairy tale. I'm Kate Botello, and coming your way this hour, a suite from Harry Potter and the Deathly Hallows by Alexandre Desplat, a pavane and brawl by Antoine Francisque, and Lemminkainen and the Maidens from Legends of the Kalevala by Jean Sibelius.

0: All that plus a violin concerto by Charles Auguste Berlioz. Stay right here.
1: I'm Marcela Sanchez with an AP News Minute. Ahead of the midterms, President Trump used his primetime address to again raise doubts about the legitimacy of U.S. elections and dispute his 2020 loss. The president also focused on China. The AP's Donna Warder reports the country has issued a response to Trump's claims that the country interfered in U.S. elections.
2: On Thursday night, in an address to the nation, President Donald Trump said this.
3: China and other countries have been trying to meddle in our elections. Evidence of fraud has been buried.
2: Now China has responded, saying it has never interfered in U.S. elections and has no interest in doing so. And China says Washington should stop making what it says are groundless accusations. Trump has been trying to raise doubt about the legitimacy of U.S. elections in a push to justify passage of a strict voter ID bill that, as of right now, does not have enough votes in Congress to pass. Donna Warder, Washington.
1: And I'm Marcela Sanchez.
4: 88.7 WICR, the Diamond. Good morning, Adel here. I'll be hanging out with you for the next hour, and we're going to hop right into our traffic report this morning. There is some stop-and-go traffic on I-65 northbound between Raymond Street and I-70 South Split with about a 3 to 5 minute delay. There's also an accident on the right shoulder at I-70 westbound at Everson Avenue, again with about a 3 to 5 minute delay. There is slow traffic on I-65-70 Collector northbound between South Split, I-70, and I-65 and Washington Street with about a 1 to 3 minute delay. That's all I really have for our traffic report right now, and hopping right into our weather for today. It is currently 80 degrees with some clouds in the sky. Today we can expect some chance of thunderstorms and then more rain, slight chance of thunderstorms again this evening tonight. So make sure you grab an umbrella, stay dry. It's going to be a wet day and it's going to be a hot day. That's all I have for weather and traffic right now, but I'll be back when I update you here in a bit right here on the Diamond.
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0: Hey there, I'm your host, Kate Botello. Thanks for being here with me this hour, listening to Anytime Classical, a production of Classical Music Indie. 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My email address is kbotello@classicalmusicindie.org. Some early 19th century French music for you right now, by way of the Violin Concerto No. 1 in D Major by Charles Auguste de Berlioz. Our violinist, Takako Nishizaki, was the very first person ever to complete the Suzuki violin course at the age of 9 years old. Here she is with the Berlioz Violin Concerto No. 1.

0: Takako Nishizaki performed with the RTBF Orchestra of Brussels, conducted by Alfred Walter, performing the Concerto for Violin No. 1 in D major by Charles-Auguste de Berlioz.
1: 88.7 WICR, the Diamond. We're going to hop right in with the traffic report. We see some slow traffic on I-465 north side westbound between Ditch Road and Michigan Road with about a 2 to 5 minute delay. Some slow traffic on I-65 northbound between Raymond Street and the I-70 south split with about a 1 to 3 minute delay. Even more slow traffic on I-65-70 collector northbound between south split, I-70 and I-65 and Washington Street, again with about a 1 to 3 minute delay. Those are really the only delays I have on my end right now. And then looking at our weather today, it is currently 80 with some clouds in the sky. We have a high of 90. We do see some storms likely after about 2 p.m. today. But until then, it might be a little partly sunny. You might be able to soak in that sun until then. But we see some storms later this evening and through tonight as well. So depending on what you're doing this evening, grab an umbrella with you before you head out. But that's all I have for weather and traffic. I'll get you back to the music right here on the Diamond.
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0: just the thing for you. I'm Henry Pensis, and you can join me every Sunday at noon for From the Vault. I'll be pulling music by Franck Martin, Derek Brummel, André Jolivet, and many other rarely heard pieces from the vault as we treasure hunt for classical music from the 20th and 21st centuries. 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
1: Next this hour, music from Alexandre Desplat, and this is a suite from Harry Potter and the Deathly Hallows. Now, if you read the Harry Potter books or saw the movies, you know that they kind of increased in seriousness each year as the kids got older. That was also intended for younger kids who would start reading the first book. As they got older, they would want their books to be more mature, more difficult to read, and possibly with some heavier material. So while there's definitely magic in Alexandre Desplat's score, it's of a different variety than perhaps we've seen in earlier films. We'll hear our composer conduct the Orchestra of Paris.

0: Alexandre Desplat conducted the Orchestra of Paris in a suite from the final Harry Potter film, Harry Potter and the Deathly Hallows.
1: 88.7 WICR, the Diamond. We're going to hop right in with the traffic report this morning. There is some slow traffic on I-65 northbound between Raymond Street and I-70. There is no delay on my end, just something to keep an eye on. And there has been an accident on both shoulders on I-70 westbound at Everson Avenue. Again, there isn't a delay yet for this, but just something to keep an eye on as well. Looking into our weather today, it is currently 80 with some clouds in the sky. We do expect a little bit of sun to peep through today, and then around 2 p.m. after 2 p.m. we are going to see a chance of thunderstorms and then some showers likely later this evening. That's really all I have for weather and traffic. Thank you so much for hanging out with me this morning. I'm Adel, and I'll catch you next time right here on the Diamond.
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0: Some vintage tango up next from a CD that I found in a dusty bookshop in Valencia, Spain. True story. So this is Las Margaritas, which means daisies, and it's by Domingo Pelle with lyrics by Alfredo Pelaya. We'll hear it sung by Agustín Irusta with the Francisco Canaro Orchestra.

0: recorded in 1932. That was Las Margaritas, Daisies, by Domingo Pelle and Alfredo Pelaya.
1: I love teaching at the University of Indianapolis because of how well I get to know my students. 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
0: Up next this hour, some French Renaissance dances by Antoine Francisque. Now, what they would do with dances like this is release them in suites, and they would alternate between slow and fast so that people could catch their breath in between the more lively dances. So this is kind of a double that goes together. We start with a stately pavane, and then we follow up with the more jovial and sprightly brawl, when you kind of hold hands and dance around in a circle. A quick note on brawl. It's spelled in a different way than the word brawl, meaning fight, B-R-A-W-L. When it's a dance, it's spelled B-R-A-N-S-L-E, sometimes with another S at the end. Please do not ask me why that is pronounced brawl, but it is, and here it is, played by harpist Suzanne McDonald.

Suzanne MacDonald played the harp, performing a pavane and a brawl by Renaissance French composer Antoine Francisque. We'll hear some Finnish fairy tale music for our last work this hour from Jean Sibelius and his Legends of the Kalevala. This is Lemminkainen and the Maidens. Lemminkainen is our handsome hero, and the maidens all live on an island to which he is going a-wooing. We'll hear the Royal Scottish National Orchestra under the direction of Sir Alexander Gibson.

0: Alexander Gibson conducted the Royal Scottish National Orchestra, performing Lemminkainen and the Maidens from Legends of the Kalevala by Finnish composer Jean Sibelius. This is Anytime Classical. I'm Kate Botello. As always, thank you so much for being here with me this hour.
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This is the Composer's Daybook for July 17th. I'm John Burge. On today's date, in 1877, the Vienna Philharmonic performed for the first time in Salzburg, the birthplace of Mozart, during a three-day music festival that included works by Mozart and two living composers of the day, a 44-year-old fellow named Brahms and a 64-year-old named Wagner. The Vienna Philharmonic would return to Salzburg six more times for mini-festivals through 1910, some led by composer-conductors like Richard Strauss and Gustav Mahler. In 1925, an annual Salzburg Festival was established, with the Vienna Philharmonic and the Vienna State Opera as the main musical participants. The Second World War disrupted the festival in the 1940s, but soon after, it reestablished itself among the most prestigious of international musical happenings. Traditionally, a familiar brass fanfare opens each Salzburg Festival radio broadcast, but probably few music lovers know the name of its composer. It was Josef Messner, who wrote more than 700 works. He was born in 1893 in the Austrian Tyrol and died in 1969 in a village near Salzburg, where he had served as church organist, conductor, and composer for decades, leading many festival concerts featuring sacred music by Mozart and others. Composer's Daybook is produced by APM, American Public Media, in conjunction with the American Composers Forum, reminding you that all music was once

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1: Coming up this hour on Anytime Classical. In 1953, in honor of the coronation of Queen Elizabeth II, English composer Benjamin Britten composed an opera, Gloriana, about Queen Elizabeth I and her relationship with the Earl of Essex. We'll hear a symphonic suite from Gloriana as our long play this hour on Anytime Classical. I'm your host, Kate Botello. If you would like to reach me or any of my colleagues, Dr. Denise Finnegan-Hill, Michael Toulouse, or Joshua Sockchaplin-Thompson, you can write to the lot of us at info@classicalmusicindy.org. Music's coming right up.

Up first, music that's meant to evoke the very chic, artsy, and also very expensive neighborhood in Paris, Montmartre. It's by composer Velberg. This was arranged and now will be performed by Richard Heyman with his orchestra.

0: Montmartre by Wellberg, Richard Heyman, and his orchestra.
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0: This is Anytime Classical, and I'm Kate Botello with a piece of new music for you to try out. And I don't just mean just released, I mean new classical, its own sensibility. And I'm going to have some suggestions for you as to how to approach it. But first, let me tell you about the music. The piece is called Transitions, and it was originally composed for solo cello. It's by the Icelandic composer Anna Thorvaldsdottir. And just to mix things up a little, we're going to warm up the color of that cello and hear it played on the viola by the Honolulu-based multimedia artist Anne Lelehua Lanzilotti. Now, this piece is called Transitions. Musically, it is very much all over the place, but the transitions and how it gets to those places is what makes this so interesting. So here is my recommendation on how to approach music like this. Let go of your expectations of how you think music should go, what order, what kind of harmony, all that kind of stuff. Just let it go and just let the piece do its thing. Here's Transitions.

0: That was Transitions, something I found to be really fascinating, a piece by the Icelandic composer Anna Thorvaldsdóttir. We heard it played on the viola by Anne Leiluhua Lanzilotti, but it was originally composed for solo cello. And I would love for you to check out a beautiful film version of this made by the Riot Ensemble. And this features cellist Louise McGonigal. You can find this on YouTube. Just search Transitions and Riot Ensemble. And I'm telling you, just watching her play it, to me, was absolutely riveting. And again, made that title, Transitions, make a lot more sense when you see what extreme pains she goes to get from one place to the other. It's so cool. I hope you liked it. And if you did, check out our stream by Dr. Denise Finnegan-Hill at classicalmusicindie.org. 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
0: We'll head to the opera next for our long play on Anytime Classical with music from Benjamin Britten that he composed in 1953 in honor of Queen Elizabeth II's coronation celebrations. And it's a drama about the relationship between Elizabeth I and the Earl of Essex. The opera was pretty controversial because Benjamin Britten dared to present Queen Elizabeth I as a flawed human being, heaven forbid, but the concert suite has remained a staple.

0: We just heard conductor Uri Segal at the helm of the Bournemouth Symphony Orchestra performing the symphonic suite from Benjamin Britten's 1953 opera, Gloriana. Your long play this hour on Anytime Classical.
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0: For our last work this hour, a trio for guitar and continuo by Antonio Vivaldi. The guitar will be provided by Laszlo Sendrék Harper, the continuo by the Hungarian Chamber Orchestra, led by Vilmos Tatrai.

0: That was a trio for the guitar and continuo by Antonio Vivaldi. This is Anytime Classical. I'm Kate Botello. As always, truly, thank you so much for listening.
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2: Two 2,000 years ago in Rome, there was a venue called Circus Maximus. 150,000 Romans would go there to see chariot races, gladiators, sometimes human sacrifice. Italian composer Ottorino Respighi wrote this musical portrait, and he hurls us into the chaotic scene with the orchestra going full tilt. From APM, American Public Media, this is Performance Today. I'm Valerie Kaler. Coming up, we'll visit that scene in ancient Rome via a recent concert.

in Charlotte, North Carolina. Kwame Ryan conducting the Charlotte Symphony in Respighi's Roman Festivals. Later this hour on PT. Onorino Respighi wrote his Roman Festivals in 1928 for a full symphony orchestra. Let's jump back a couple decades to some earlier output for solo piano. He'd already composed more than 40 works when he wrote this set, but this was his first published music. Pianist Pietro Beltrani plays numbers 2 and 5 from Six Pieces for Piano by Onorino Respighi.

kind of shocking that that music is performed so rarely. I confess that Respighi for solo piano was not on my radar until now. We heard a canon and a study from a set of pieces by Ottorino Respighi, played by pianist Pietro Beltrani. Big symphonic Respighi still ahead. From APM, American Public Media, this is Performance Today, taking you to concerts around the world. I'm Valerie Kaler. Let's start here in St. Paul, Minnesota, where PT is recorded. Just about 5 miles west of APM's headquarters is McAllister College. That's where Ukrainian pianist Vadim Kolodenko played a set of 4 mazurkas written by Chopin in his late 20s. Chopin had already written some of his most famous and enduring piano works at this point, but he was struggling with his health thanks to tuberculosis. Whether because of that struggle or in spite of it, Chopin was stepping into what some scholars consider his most daring creative period. He'd written many mazurkas already. This Polish dance was a form he returned to again and again throughout his life. By the time he wrote this set, he wasn't writing literal dance music so much as letting the mazurka inspire his flights of nostalgic creative fancy. Here's pianist Vadim Kolodenko with the Opus 41 mazurkas by Frédéric Chopin.

The Opus 41 Mazurkas, written in 1838-1839 by Frédéric Chopin. Pianist Vadim Kolodenko gave that concert in St. Paul, Minnesota, presented by the Frédéric Chopin Society. Vadim Kolodenko, born in Kyiv, Ukraine in 1986, took piano lessons first at home in Kyiv and then in Moscow. His big breakthrough came in 2013 when he won first prize, the gold medal, at the Clyburn Piano Competition in Fort Worth, Texas. Audiences in Fort Worth loved him so much, he felt so at home there, he actually lived in the Fort Worth area for several years. Now he lives in Luxembourg, playing concerts around the world. Pianist Vadim Kolodenko.

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0: The Circus Maximus in ancient Rome was a place for huge celebratory events, an enormous outdoor venue where 150,000 Romans could gather. And the events they gathered to see were often brutal and bloody. Chariot races, gladiators, animal hunts, and yes, Christians being martyred. Onorino Respighi was a 20th century Italian composer who loved the city of Rome and its history. He wrote several big orchestral tone poems inspired by Roman culture. In his piece, Roman Festivals, we begin at Circus Maximus. Respighi wrote this for what he had in mind at the beginning. Quote, "A threatening sky hangs over Circus Maximus. The iron doors are unlocked. The strains of a religious song and the howling of wild beasts float on the air. The crowd rises in agitation. Unperturbed, the song of the martyrs develops and then is lost in the tumult." That's only the first few minutes, and then we have a jubilee, an October harvest festival, and the piece finishes with a celebration of the Epiphany, January 6th. There's always a huge party in Rome on the 6th of January. Let's go to Rome via Charlotte, North Carolina. Kwame Ryan, leading the Charlotte Symphony Orchestra, and they're playing Roman Festivals, beginning with that threatening sky over Circus Maximus.

On January 6th, La Befana, the Good Witch, flies on her broomstick and brings presents to Italian children who've been good in the last year. Epiphany, the last day of the Christmas season, is a huge day in Italy and in the city of Rome. That last section of Roman festivals by Ottorino Respighi is a celebration of Epiphany. We heard the entire dramatic piece written by Ottorino Respighi, Roman Festivals. Kwame Ryan led the Charlotte Symphony Orchestra in concert at their home base, the Belk Theater, in the Blumenthal Performing Arts Center, in the heart of downtown Charlotte, North Carolina. Conductor Kwame Ryan is having a pretty excellent couple of years. In the fall of 2024, he took on a new job as music director of the Charlotte Symphony. Last year, he conducted the Metropolitan Opera in New York City for the first time. And this past spring, he led a subscription concert for the first time with the New York Philharmonic. Always glad to feature his work here on PT. Conductor and music director of the Charlotte Symphony, Kwame Ryan.

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0: About a dozen years ago, African-American composer Jesse Montgomery was asked to write music inspired by her feelings about her identity as an American. She thought about her parents and their political involvement during the Civil Rights era. That inspired Jesse Montgomery to turn to music, poetry, and dance from the 1950s and 60s. From writers like Langston Hughes and Rita Dove, choreographer Alvin Ailey, and from Ella Fitzgerald. And that led her to black spirituals as a common musical source for so many of those creators. Montgomery then wrote a piece based on the structure and rhythm of spirituals. Let's hear the string quartet she came up with. This concert was in Clinton, New York at Hamilton College. The Fry Street Quartet plays Source Code by Jesse Montgomery.

Jesse Montgomery wrote that about 12 years ago, inspired by black artists of the 1950s and 60s, and how so much of their work is rooted in the tradition of spirituals. Montgomery came up with her own tune, inspired by the structure and rhythm of spirituals. She called the piece Source Code. The Fry Street Quartet gave that concert in Welland Hall on the campus of Hamilton College in Clinton, New York. You can revisit that performance of Jesse Montgomery's Source Code anytime you like over the next 30 days. 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

0: Our technical director here at PT is Craig Thorson. Gene Barron is our technical producer. Our director of media production and operations is Elizabeth Iverson. The senior director of media operations for APM is Josh Kubasta. We had engineering help this week from Michael DeMarc, Cameron Wiley, and Michael Osborne. 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
3: From APM American Public Media, this is Performance Today. I'm Valerie Kaler. Composer Jimmy Lopez was born and raised in Lima, Peru. He's lived and studied and felt the rhythms of dance all around the world. He says the pulse of techno music is instantly recognizable in any dance club or hall, no matter where you are. It's a steady thumping rhythm you feel in your body, and you can move to so easily. Lopez channeled that techno pulse along with Latin American and Afro-Peruvian rhythms when he wrote this set of dances for orchestra called Fiesta. The Oregon Symphony unleashes the electrifying combination of techno and world music in concert later this hour. Here's a piece by Turkish pianist and composer Fazıl Say, his Ballade No. 1 for piano and orchestra. Fazıl Say at the piano with the Metamorphosen Chamber Orchestra.

Music inspired by 20th century Turkish poet and writer Nazım Hikmet. Ballad No. 1 by Turkish pianist and composer Fazıl Say. He played the piano alongside the Metamorphosen Chamber Orchestra. We'll hear more from Fazıl Say coming up later this hour. From APM, American Public Media, this is Performance Today. I'm Valerie Kaler. So glad you're here for our musical adventures and discoveries. Let's go straight to a fiesta in Portland, Oregon. The music for this fiesta comes from composer Jimmy Lopez, who's written four dances for orchestra drawing on Latin American and Afro-Peruvian music, and even techno music in an unforgettable climax. Lopez says a techno beat is instantly recognizable when you drop into any club around the world. It's a steady thumping rhythm you just feel in your body. When Lopez wrote his piece, he didn't have a drum set or electronic instruments on hand, but he says he still found it easy to channel the powerful rhythm of techno with the instruments he did have. That techno beat will drop about 10 minutes in. Consider this your friendly heads up to be ready to dance. Let's start at the very beginning of this set of dances. David Dunsmeyer conducts the Oregon Symphony Orchestra in Fiesta by Jimmy Lopez, beginning with Trance.

0: All right, I'm feeling it. You could have gotten some good cardio if you were dancing to that last movement. Maybe even worked up a little sweat. That final movement was techno, inspired, yes, by techno music, but also by the rhythms of merengue. Composer Jimmy Lopez wrote that as the thrilling finale to his piece Fiesta, Four Pop Dances for Orchestra. We heard it from a concert at Arlene Schnitzer Hall in Portland, Oregon. David Dunsmeyer led the Oregon Symphony. Listen to that dance party by Jimmy Lopez again by clicking on Episodes on the PT page at yourclassical.org. 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
0: The Alevi are Turkey's largest religious minority, maybe 10 to 20 million people, largely concentrated in Anatolia. Alevism is a progressive branch of Islam, focusing less on scriptural dogma and more on inner truth, morality, and love. The spiritual leaders are called dedes, or grandfathers. And they are the repositories and conduits of the oral traditions and music and teachings that define their faith. When Turkish pianist and composer Fazıl Say wrote the piece we're about to hear, he was inspired by a familiar sight in Anatolia. Alevi leaders gathered around a table to share food and drink, particularly an anise-flavored drink called rakı. The rakı table is a place for storytelling, philosophy, poetry, music, and deep conversation. Fazıl Say wrote this piece for Wind Quintet in 2011. Alevi dedeler rakı masasında. The Alevi grandfathers gathered around the rakı table. Imani Wins played it recently at the Isabella Stewart Gardner Museum in Boston.

Alevi Dedeler Iraku Masusonda. The Alevi grandfathers gathered around the Raku table. A wind quintet written by Turkish pianist and composer Fazıl Say. Played by Imani Wins at the Isabella Stewart Gardner Museum in Boston, Massachusetts. Fazıl Say wrote that piece in 2011, inspired by what was a familiar sight from his home. The grandfathers, or spiritual leaders, of Alevism gathered around a table for hours to talk and sing, eat and drink, reminisce and philosophize. A year later, Fazıl Say was charged with and eventually convicted of the crime of insulting religious values, not because of that piece, but because of some of his posts on social media. He said he felt unwelcome in Turkey, spent most of his time living and working abroad in a kind of self-imposed exile. Recently, things have thawed. His conviction was overturned, and he spends much more time in Turkey, concertizing and writing music for Turkish ensembles. So glad to see that development. Always happy to feature Fazıl Say on PT.

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0: In the heart of the Chicago Loop, rubbing shoulders with Grant Park and Millennium Park, sits an 82-story building of glass and white concrete. Blah, blah, blah, right? Wrong. The layers of white undulate to different depths and widths, creating terraces for the residents of the building. The balconies are not merely a place to store a bike or a grill. They were designed to give residents sight lines to their neighbors, above and below and beside, fostering community and connection. From the outside, the tower's exterior evokes clouds in the sky or ripples in water, a topographical model of the earth, or a map of wind patterns. The Aqua Tower was designed by American architect Gene Gang to make what could have been a boring, high-density residential space into a sculpture. Composer Harold Meltzer was inspired by the Aqua Tower to write the music we're going to hear next. He drew on the elements of wind, water, and earth that inspired the tower and on the vibe of the building itself. Members of the Manhattan Chamber Players here from a concert in Woodstock, New York. They're playing Aqua for String Quartet by Harold Meltzer.

American composer Harold Meltzer was inspired by architecture and by the nature that inspired that architecture when he wrote the music we just heard, Aqua, for string quartet, after the iconic Aqua Tower in Chicago. Manhattan Chamber Players gave that performance in Maverick Concert Hall in Woodstock, New York, part of the Maverick Concert Series. In 1902, American writer Hervey White co-founded the Birdcliff Colony in Woodstock, and then in 1915, the Maverick Colony in nearby Hurley. He launched the Maverick Festival to celebrate theater, music, and dance in the rustic woodlands. And the next year, the community came together to design and build the Maverick Concert Hall. The festival closed its doors in 1931, but its spirit lives on in the Maverick Concerts, whose performances take place in that same concert hall.

0: 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I'm Valerie Kaler. 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

0: friend who will ask you if you have a minute just so they can play a fascinating piece of music for you? 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
1: This is the Composer's Daybook for July 17th. I'm John Burge. On today's date, in 1877, the Vienna Philharmonic performed for the first time in Salzburg, the birthplace of Mozart, during a three-day music festival that included works by Mozart and two living composers of the day, a 44-year-old fellow named Brahms and a 64-year-old named Wagner. The Vienna Philharmonic would return to Salzburg six more times for mini-festivals through 1910, some led by composer-conductors like Richard Strauss and Gustav Mahler. In 1925, an annual Salzburg Festival was established, with the Vienna Philharmonic and the Vienna State Opera as the main musical participants. The Second World War disrupted the festival in the 1940s, but soon after, it reestablished itself among the most prestigious of international musical happenings. Traditionally, a familiar brass fanfare opens each Salzburg Festival radio broadcast, but probably few music lovers know the name of its composer. It was Joseph Messner, who wrote more than 700 works. He was born in 1893 in the Austrian Tyrol and died in 1969 in a village near Salzburg, where he had served as church organist, conductor, and composer for decades, leading many festival concerts featuring sacred music by Mozart and others. Composer's Daybook is produced by APM, American Public Media, in conjunction with the American Composers Forum, reminding you that all music was once

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0: Welcome to the Smooth Jazz Show here on 88.7 The Diamond. I am your host, Mr. Kenny Phelps. The Smooth Jazz Show with Kenny Phelps is underwritten by the world-famous Jazz Kitchen, now 32 years as Indy's premier jazz club and restaurant. He quotes, "I go head first for a lot of things. I like to stretch out wherever the music takes me," end quote. Please welcome my special guest today, the amazing pianist Orrin Evans. I'm talking with the amazing Orrin Evans. Orrin, how you doing, man? I know you're traveling.
1: I'm doing fine.
0: Man,
1: enjoying this turnpike.
0: Thanks for taking some time with us. I know you're busy, sir.
1: No problem.
0: Man, I read something and really moved me. And you do this so well, man. You have such a freedom to explore. And you had a quote, "I go ahead first for a lot of things. I go head first for a lot of things, and I stretch out wherever the music takes me." Talk about the freedom to explore. How did you develop that skill?
1: I guess it was just I didn't know there was another way.
0: Mm.
1: You know, growing up definitely with the parents I grew up in the household I grew up, as far as the arts went, and as far as being creative and asserting yourself, there was never a no.
0: Mm.
1: You know, like when I was a kid, I had a little cookie business, and they helped me do that. So I'm baking cookies. So it was there was never, and I was only 10. I wasn't, you know, with Nabisco or any of the cookie companies.
0: Right.
1: But they helped me, and they said, "Yeah, let's try it."
0: So you come from
1: I have two siblings.
0: Yeah.
1: We all had that.
0: So you come from a musical family. Talk about that a little bit.
1: Well, my father was a playwright,
0: mm-hmm.
1: and involved in the arts, but then he also played amateur piano. But my mother was an opera singer.
0: Mm-hmm.
1: So with those two, and my father actually, with that as a playwright, wrote three different musicals. One he worked on with John Lewis of MJQ,
0: mm-hmm.
1: And another one along with Debbie Allen. Some other people were in it. So I just grew up around theater and music and all the good stuff, you know, poetry, because growing up in Trenton, Anti-Shocky was, you know, at our house, Dominique Giovanni. So I just grew up around the arts and the entire Black arts movement, which also has something to do with just the freedom to express yourself.
0: Right, right. I read something also that moved me. You talk about the connection between your musical and medical journey, how they parallel. Talk about that. Give us some depth on that.
1: Oddly enough, it's very similar to what I just said. It was basically shouldn't have been able to do some of the things that I did, like whether it was walk, run, swim, all of those things because of my foot. I was told, not by my parents, but by doctors, "Oh, he won't be able to do that. He's not going to be able to do that." And they said, "Nah, you're going to do this."
0: Mm-hmm.
1: "And you're going to do it, and you're going to do it. You're going to be all right." So, I mean, I played ball up until I couldn't anymore, played soccer, I loved playing soccer, ran track, and those were all things I was not supposed to do, or you know, according to the powers that be.
0: Right.
1: You know, but then my parents came in and like, "No, they're not the powers that be."
0: Mm-hmm. Yeah, yeah.
1: And so, you know, that is closely related to the musical journey because I got that from the industry. And when I say never, I don't want to sound like a complaint, but never got a major record deal. No, none of those things. And it was just like, all right, if you're going to do this, you got to do this on your own.
0: Right.
1: And that's the same kind of journey with the foot. If you're going to do this, you got to walk a little differently,
0: but you
1: can keep on walking.
0: Right. Man, how do you visualize the future when you're busy fighting the present? A lot of people, that's a big mountain to try to hurdle over because they're dealing with now. And now distracts from the future. How did you do that mentally, outside of your parents and your support that you had?
1: Well, it's kind of like, you know, I mean, this is kind of abrupt, but just knowing that there is no option.
0: Mm.
1: And you know, when my wife and I first met, we went to this marriage class, and they said that the first day. They were like, "You open the book the first day, divorce was not an option." So if you went into it like that, and then there is no other option. So those rough days where I'm like, "Man, what am I going to do with this industry who's, you know, holding my checks or gigs are getting canceled because of ticket sales or, you know, flights are going crazy. The only thing that keeps you going is if you're like, well, I'm still going to be playing this music tomorrow.
0: Right.
1: You know?
0: Talk about this, man. I read this thing, and you talked about the village, and it was fellow musicians, fans, supporters, elders, man. You know, your attitude and mindset is a direct product of the environment that you're around. Talk about the village and the people who you surround yourself with.
1: That also, you know, I guess it's a theme around my parents, but that is also, that came from them. You know, they surrounded us with elders who, you know, whether they were into the music, into the arts, or just my godparents, or just, you know, that aunt or uncle that you didn't know how they were related to the family, but you knew they had your back, and we had those people around us. So once, I mean, I got married and started a family early. Once that happened, I learned that I needed to embrace those same people into my family. So those elders came into my family, and then we wanted to build the legacy so our kids would have it.
0: Right.
1: So it's really just, you know, making sure there's people who are social and there's people who are not. You know, I'm stuck with the social bug, and I love it. And I love having those people around me that are different, that I can learn from, you know, whether one friend is a plumber and the other one is a Grammy Award winner. Like, you know what I mean? Everybody has something to offer to the village, and that's what it's about.
0: Let's talk about your wife, man. You started a record label with your wife. Talk about that experience and what you guys have gleaned from that working together.
1: We, probably 25, 26 years ago, the first record we did was a record called Seed. And that was after my wife was laid off from a job and they gave a severance pay. And we did that first record. And that record had Branford Marsalis, Gary Bartz, Rodney Green, Mike Boone, a bunch of people, Jaleel Shaw. But over the years, I wasn't doing the label as much, honestly, because I was doing things on other labels, just trying to save, not spend that money.
0: Right.
1: But maybe about 10 years ago, a friend of mine, Jonathan Michelle, great bassist, said, hey, man, you want to bring Imani back out and put my record out? And then so we started doing that, and the focus wasn't solely on me or my records. There are people like other artists that I enjoy. Like most recently, we just did Dwayne Dolphin's record. And then this trio that I'm actually coming to Indianapolis with is called Trash Gadget. Old friends of mine. We've been friends for 30 years, and we're doing, our record is coming out now. So we're just doing not just records that I'm on, but people that we love. It's, you know, putting the village on, for lack of better words, the old word, but putting the village on CDs.
0: Right. Man, everyone wants the outcome. Few want the process that creates it. Talk about the importance of the learning journey for you, for the labels, and to be able to cut and create your own path. Man, you've been somewhat the architect of your own future. Talk about that.
1: Well, the outcome is hopefully seeing this legacy you know, in whatever way, but see that my children love and respect what I do just like I do what my parents did and how much I still, my parents have been gone over 20 years almost, my father over 20 years, my mother almost 20 years, but still their legacy, you know, continues. My brother, sister, and I just did a night at Birdland in New York paying tribute to them. So the outcome is, I don't need to see the outcome. You know, I think the outcome should be something we're all just looking forward to, the now come, you know.
0: Yeah, I like
1: and,
0: it.
1: You know, we'll deal, the next journey will be whatever happens. Maybe there's a nephew. I got nieces and nephew that are into the music. Maybe they're not musicians, but maybe they are. The outcome is just the continuing of the legacy, that it keeps on going.
0: Yeah. The Smooth Jazz Show on The Diamond.

0: He quotes, "I go head first for a lot of things. I like to stretch out wherever the music takes me," end quote. Please welcome my special guest today, the amazing pianist Orrin Evans. Speaking of legacy, man, you have curated a weekly jazz curriculum in the Philadelphia public school system, man. Jazz is what we call the pass it on, the show and tell, man. Talk about that and leaving that legacy for those young people.
1: You know, one of the things about growing up in Philly that I really enjoyed was jazz education. Hmm. You know, I mean, from the great saxophonist we lost not too long ago, Tony Williams.
0: Yeah.
1: Also, Lovett Hines in Philadelphia, and William Whitaker, who was a band director to not only me, but he also the first trio of Joey DeFrancesco and Chris McBride. And it's just so many band programs and educators that, you know, from CAPA, which is Creative Performing Arts. And, all of that is extremely important. And but what's not happening now is we're not bringing it into schools like it was happening when I was in school.
0: Mm-hmm.
1: So I see it more of a necessity and something I want to do over the future, over the next coming years, is every gig in every city, it should be connected. There's a great organization called Jazz Reach that does it, but should be related to your gig.
0: Mm-hmm.
1: You know, one of the clubs in Chicago, the Jazz Showcase,
0: mm-hmm.
1: they have a Sunday matinee where kids can come.
0: Right.
1: So we even if it's not happening in the schools anymore like it was when I was growing up, and even though I still see it as important and I still try to do it, but I see the challenges that exist with budgetary things and just it not being something that exists in the schools in general, even with all of that happening, we have to make sure that it's something that we do. So maybe it is like, you know, the clubs have to throw a, you know, maybe it's, hey, we'll take you to lunch if you go by the school and do a 15-minute
0: right.
1: math class, whatever. But that we need to think out of the box to keep and make sure that we're developing, you know, not new musicians. You know, that's going to happen. But music is going to always continue. But that we're creating new audiences.
0: Yeah.
1: With this time of fake music and the land of the introvert who never leaves the house because they can get everything they can right there on the screen. We need to let them know you can't get this live experience.
0: Right.
1: You can't, you know, I went to see, what's her name, Alicia Keys' Broadway play not too long ago. And the feeling that you feel when you see all those actors and the finale and the rush in the audience, you can't get that on TV. You can't get that on the screen. So we need to figure out how to bring this to the students and remind them of how much of a beautiful experience it is to experience this music live in a living cover.
0: When the past informs the present, man, you have such a broad vocabulary of musical influence. How does that past, what you've learned, what you've gleaned, inform you where you're going right now?
1: I think the one thing is realizing there's always the present and that this music always evolves.
0: Hmm.
1: So when I'm listening to it, I'm not listening to it in decades or in the sense of genres. I'm just listening to the beauty of the music.
0: Mm.
1: Now, granted, there are times when the sonic value has changed. Like you can tell by keyboards, the 80s or how they had different drums. So yeah, you're going to tell that then. But if you take that away, it's still just the music. If you take that sonic part, you know, away, it's still just the music. So if you deal with the music and you deal with the present, and everything, it's going to be a C, it's going to be a C sharp, no matter what year, no matter what decade, no matter whether it was George Duke or Oscar Peterson playing it, it's still the same note. But how we play it is based on us and our life experiences and appreciating that.
0: I read this article, it said, "Be yourself because everyone else is taken," man. How did you find your voice and, more importantly, find your rhythm? How did you do that, man? Because a lot of times, I mean, we look at others, we want to mimic, and that's okay in the learning stages growing up because, you know, that's how we learn in everything that we do, whether it be talking, walking, we learn by watching. But at some point, we find our rhythm, we find our voice. Talk about that for you.
1: You know, I hate to keep going back to my parents, but it is. It goes back there. they never told me to be quiet, you know. So with that, and I mean, yeah, they did. Trust me, they did. but they let me live my art. They let me, and there were times when my mom would say, you know, you need to play a little more standards on the bandstand or whatever. You know, that happened. But she still was like, okay, let me figure out where you're going to go with your music and let me support it. Let me be there. And same with my father. My father was very, a big Billie Holiday fan, a big Art Tatum fan, but he never said to me, hey man, you need to check this out. I mean, he did, right. But not in opposition to your voice.
0: Right.
1: You know, to add to your voice, you should check this out.
0: Right. Man, talk about, well, I'll ask you this question. What would you tell the younger Orin, now having gone through what you've gone through and experienced what you've experienced, the success you have? You've been in Downbeat, Rising Star Pianist. You never saw any of those things coming. What would you tell the younger Orin that is getting into this business right now, knowing all that you know?
1: You know, I get my Phoebe Snow on, and although it may sound a little arrogant, but I have no regret. And so I would probably not tell that younger person anything, because I don't want to confuse him about what's coming up. The choices I made were based on the life I was living. Not all of them were great, but if anything, if I change anything and it gets in the way of the beautiful family I have, or it gets in the way of me trying to figure out and navigate a career and still raise a family and be okay with that, I don't want to change that. You know, would I say, hey man, maybe don't get that credit card. Maybe, you know what I'm saying? But when I went to get it, I needed it.
0: Right.
1: You know what I'm saying? And it was a part of this, me growing up. So I love the journey. You know, the journey is, and it was up until this point, continues to be mine. And I'm not going to get in the way of God and question him.
0: Right.
1: So really, no regrets. I go back, I'm not talking to him. If I see the younger Orin, I ain't saying nothing to him.
0: So I'm going to get on the other side of the street and let him do his thing.
1: Yeah.
0: 88.7 The Diamond, it's the Smooth Jazz Show.

0: Hi, I'm Jason Wyom. Join me and my partner in crime, the Todd, every Saturday night for a blast from the past here on 88.7 The Diamond. 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We dig up obscure songs and tunes that were hits back in the day that aren't heard on radio anymore. Well, that is until we play them. It's not just about the songs either. It's about the memories and stories that go with them. So tune into a blast from the past every Saturday night at 10 right here on 88.7 WICR.
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5: He quotes, "I go head first for a lot of things. I like to stretch out wherever the music takes me," end quote. Please welcome my special guest today, the amazing pianist, Orrin Evans. Man, I read this quote. You said, "I like to make things happen." And that's an action. That's a person who is moving forward. Talk about that mindset. And it's probably, again, from your parents. But a lot of times we're sitting around waiting for something to happen for us. But you make it happen. Talk about that.
6: I mean, that also was born out of necessity. You know, I mean, I went to New York at 21, and that same year I met my wife. Mm-hmm. You know, so although I could be like, oh, I could have done this, I could have done this, but no, we had two kids by the second year we were together. Mm-hmm. So making things happen were out of, yes, like we just did things. We did cabarets. My father had a theater in the basement of the church until they had a building. So yeah, you just made things happen. But the other thing was, are you going to sit there? And I knew I wasn't going to Home Depot. I knew I wasn't
5: right
6: going to the grocery store. I wasn't going to do any of it. And that's not just anybody who has those jobs. That just wasn't what I was going to do.
5: Right.
6: So I had to make things happen. So that means I need some CDs. I need some cassettes. I got to start my own label. All right, they don't want to hire me there. Let me put the music here and see if they'll come here and play. I got to do something. I can't just sit and wait. But that was also out of people looking at you hungry. They got to eat.
5: Right. I love people. I love community. This is your quote. Talk about how your love of music plays a part in lifting people.
6: I guess I can shorten that and just say I love parties. and I also, I had friends growing up who had A, B, and C parties who really thought long and hard about who to invite to the party. Because you're like, oh, this person will like this person. This person gets along. I get that. But I don't really do that. I'm like, let me see what happens when you do this.
5: Right.
6: So some of it is that the sense of community is a social experiment for me too. It's like, let me see if you can roll in this, mm-hmm. Mr. Lawyer, who I know from this, but this is my boy right here who has a auto tag shop down the street, and this is the guy trying to figure out his life. Let's put us all at the table and just have a conversation.
5: Yeah.
6: That's where music happens too.
5: For those who have never experienced Orrin Evans and your performance, man, what can our audience expect from attending the Jazz Kitchen performance?
6: three gentlemen on the bandstand that have to have a lifelong almost connection to playing music. Matt Paris and Byron Landon were the trio on my first record, very first record. And over the years, we've all gone and done some other things. So this is the first time we've been back together, and it'll be a reunion, some smiles, some laughs, and honestly, the premiere of a new band called Trash Gadget. So that's what everybody will get a chance to see.
5: Oren, thank you so much, man. And most importantly, thank you for your contribution and what you do and providing and uplifting our music community. It's much appreciated.
6: Thank you so much. Appreciate you.
5: All right. I'm Kenny Phelps, and you're listening to the Smooth Jazz Show on 88.7 The Diamond.

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Do you seek out music that's out of the ordinary? Do you enjoy going on musical treasure hunts?

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0: 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I'm Valerie Kaler. 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

0: Barry Finnerty on guitar, Michael Dominic Becker on saxophone, Randy Becker, you've got a beautiful audience. Hope they didn't make you deaf. And we are very soon to be get out of here.
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0: Students who can read by the end of third grade are 35% more likely to graduate. I'm Dr. Katie Jenner, Indiana Secretary of Education, here to tell you how reading 30 minutes per day can improve the trajectory of a child's life. Whether you are reading with your child or they are reading independently, this is one of the most important things you can do to help them succeed. So this school year, please encourage your child to continue reading. It's a small habit that makes a big difference.
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0: That was Garota de Ipanema by Sherry Zorn and George Muscatello here on 88.7 The Diamond. Good afternoon, everybody. Welcome in. I will cast here with you until 7 p.m. tonight, so we've got a couple hours, and we're going to kick it off with a quick traffic update. Starting off at New York Street, both eastbound and westbound between University Boulevard and Barnhill Drive is going to be closed until 11 p.m. tonight due to the Indiana Black Expo Music Heritage Festival. Quite an exciting event. Recommend checking it out if you've got the time. Georgetown Road at West 86th Street, there has been one accident causing minor delays. I-70 eastbound between West Street and I-65, there is stop-and-go traffic with minor delays. And I-70 westbound between Rural Street and I-65 North Split. Once again, some stop-and-go traffic with minor delays. And finally, Pennsylvania Street at Maryland Street, there has been one accident. But that is all of your traffic for now. Coming up next is I Can't Make You Love Me by Mark Orr Twain.
1: I love teaching at the University of Indianapolis because of how well I get to know my students. 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

0: That was Triste Day by Eric Alexander here on 88.7 WICR. And now today, July 17th, it's kind of a fun day because actually today is the birthday of Vince Guaraldi, who, if you don't know, is a jazz pianist. And he was the one who composed music for the television series of the Peanuts comic strip. He did Linus and Lucy, Christmas Time is Here, and a couple other different ones. But, you know, the Peanuts music is very iconic. So it's kind of fun that I found out this fact on the exact day that it is. So celebrations to him. Coming up next is Not a Tango by Todd Zimberg.
1: 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I'm Valerie Kaler. 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
1: That was What's Going On by Roberta Flack. And it's currently 89 degrees out right now, just about at our high of 90 for today. And our low tonight is going to get down to a 73, so still pretty warm. And starting this afternoon and through the evening, there is about a 60% chance of some thunderstorms throughout the night. And for your weekend tomorrow, there's going to be another high of 90 with a smaller chance of some thunderstorms tomorrow with a low of 68. And that chance of thunderstorms is going to be increasing tomorrow night. But Sunday, it is going to cool off just a little bit with a high of 85 and a low of 65. Mostly clear skies, a little bit of clouds. Cooled off a little bit, like I said. I just hope this rain doesn't make it too humid because it is already so hot out. Make sure you are staying cool, staying hydrated, and staying safe. Coming up next is Follow the Signs by Diego Figueiredo. I fumbled that.
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tired of your opinions, wrong or right. It's on ad nauseam, sun to sun. Cause when it comes to blabbermouths, baby, you're number one. 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

When my friends come over, you don't act right. You cop an attitude and you're impolite. You sit around in your BBDs, guzzling beer, on and on ad nauseum. That's all I hear. Put a lid on it.

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0: That was El Marinero by Elias Hosslonger and Mike Sailors here on 88.7 The Diamond. Now, July is actually National Ice Cream Month, apparently. So I think that's actually a perfect time with this heat wave and everything. If the heat wave is good for one thing, it is ice cream. So now you have two excuses to go get a cone. And I think I will once I'm out of here, too. Maybe a little Rocker Road, or you can never go wrong with just the classic vanilla. Coming up next is Cured in Season by Cyrus Chestnut.
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0: That was Eternal Dance by Monica Herzig here on 88.7 The Diamond. And now we're going to do a quick traffic update. Starting off at 86th Street at Mercer Road, there has been one accident. On I-465 southbound between I-70 and I-74, there is stop-and-go traffic causing about 10 minutes worth of delay over there. I-65 northbound between Raymond Street and I-70 has some more stop-and-go traffic, this time with only minor delays. I-65 southbound between North Split and I-70 South Split, more stop-and-go traffic with minor delays. Now on I-70 eastbound between Harding Street and I-65 South Split, there is stop-and-go traffic with about 10 minutes of delay. I-70 westbound between Emerson Avenue and I-65 North Split, once again, some more stop-and-go traffic, this time about 5 minutes of delay over there. Washington Street at Sadler Drive, there has been one accident with minor delays. And finally, New York Street, both eastbound and westbound, between University Boulevard and Barnhill Drive, is still closed due to the Indiana Black Expo Music Heritage Festival. It will reopen tonight at 11 p.m. But that is all the traffic for now. Coming up next is Gopher Broke by Gregory Groover Jr.
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0: That was Cook's Bay by Kenny Barron. And now it is currently 92 degrees out with some clouds and rain starting to roll in. That rain is going to continue throughout the evening, possibly getting up to thunderstorms. So make sure you're looking out for that, especially if you are driving as we're getting into the evening. But starting this weekend, tomorrow, there's going to be a high of 90 and a low of 68 with some more chance of thunderstorms throughout both the day and night. But Sunday, it is going to start cooling down just a little bit with a high of 85 and a low of 65 and mostly clear skies throughout the day. The good thing about this rain, though, even if it does make it a little more humid, which I hope it doesn't, but the good thing about it is that rain and jazz music are really quite relaxing on their own. So combined, it's going to be extra great. So coming up next is Pinball Number Count by Thomas Marriott.
1: Hi, I'm Jason Wyom. 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We dig up obscure songs and tunes that were hits back in the day that aren't heard on radio anymore. Well, that isn't until we play them. It's not just about the songs either. It's about the memories and stories that go with them. So tune into a blast from the past every Saturday night at 10 right here on 88.7 WICR. But you

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0: That was Sunny Perfect Sunday by Nomi Nuti here on 88.7 The Diamond. And now we're going to do a quick traffic update, starting off on I-465 eastbound between Westfield Boulevard and I-69. There is a stop-and-go traffic with about 5 minutes of delay. On I-465 westbound before Keystone Avenue, there has been one accident. On I-65 northbound between Raymond Street and I-70 south split, there is stop-and-go traffic due to road work with minor delays. I-65 southbound between North Split and I-70 south split, more stop-and-go traffic with about 10 minutes of delay. And finally, I-70 westbound between Emerson Avenue and I-65 north split, more stop-and-go traffic with about 15 minutes of delay. And we've also got some rain coming in, so make sure you are looking out for that as you prepare to drive tonight. Coming up next is Sweet Nothings by Rebecca Raffia.
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0: 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I'm Elena C., and Folk Alley is a link in the chain that includes the ancient child ballads and the latest releases from your favorite singer-songwriters. Bluegrass, Celtic, Americana blues, and much more. It's all part of the Folk Alley mix. You'll also meet the performers and hear exclusive recordings. 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

0: That was Energizer by Roger Glenn. So, during this week and through the weekend, it is actually Burger Week here in downtown Indianapolis, where you can get $8 to $9 burgers at several different burger locations, including Brew Burger Bar, Kona Grill, Flame Burger, and so many others. You can look them up on the website, and they are actually launching an app for Burger Week starting this year. So it's a pretty good deal, and it lasts through this weekend, and it's going to be a great weekend for some burgers. So if you're looking for something to do this weekend, I recommend checking those restaurants out. Coming up next is Southbound Train by Sam Plinick's No Net Project.
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0: That was 1144 by Mark Sherman. Now, on the 25th and 26th this month, the Hot Wheels Monster Trucks Live is going to be at Gainbridge Fieldhouse. And I know Monster Trucks are always a big popular event, especially with families. But what makes this one special is that they're actually introducing a all-new truck to the tour. It is called the Rhinomite. It is themed around dynamite and rhinos. It's got a horn on it, and it explodes on the scene, and it aims to destroy the competition. It just sounds very cool, so I'm excited to see it. Coming up next is Say What by Eric Goletz.
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0: That was Say What by Eric Golitz. On Emerson Avenue at Hornet Avenue, there has been one accident. On I-465 southbound between Washington Street and Kentucky Avenue, there is stop-and-go traffic due to a disabled vehicle causing the left lane to be blocked. Excuse me, with minor delays there. I-65 northbound between Raymond Street and I-70 south split, there is stopping of traffic due to road work causing minor delays. I-65 southbound at I-70 south split, there is an accident on the left shoulder causing stopping of traffic from 29th Street and about 10 minutes of delay. I-70 eastbound between West Street and I-65 south split, there is stopping of traffic as well as more stopping of traffic on I-70 westbound between Rural Street and I-65 north split, both minor delays there. And finally, North Franklin Road at East 30th Street, there has been one more accident. But that is all for now. Coming up next is Q Vision by Quincy Davis.
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0: This is Dave Baghdad, host of The Kitchen Party Kaylee. I hope you'll join me every Sunday at 10 p.m. for the best music from Ireland, Scotland, Canada, and the U.S. The Kitchen Party Kaylee, Celtic music from across the globe and across town.
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0: That was Voce by Nos E. Omar here on 88.7 The Diamond. It's starting to cool off a little bit. We are currently at 86 degrees with some clouds, and our low for tonight is 73. The thunderstorms are about a 70% chance of continuing throughout the night. Hopefully that will help continue to cool things down a little bit as we continue into tomorrow with a high of 90 degrees and a low of 68. Once again, those thunderstorms have a chance, about a 50 to 70% chance of continuing throughout the day and into the night tomorrow. On Sunday, there's going to be a high of 85 and a low of 65, but the skies are going to clear up so you can enjoy the day being slightly cooler than the previous ones that we have had. Coming up next is Let's Get This Part Started by the Tom Kubas Big Band.
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0: That was Ulysses Owens Jr. and Generation Y with Espresso. On I-65 northbound between Raymond Street and I-70 South Split, there is stop-and-go traffic due to road work causing minor delays. I-65 southbound between North Split and I-70 South Split, there is more stop-and-go traffic due to an earlier accident with about 5 minutes of delay. I-74 westbound at Franklin Road, there has been one accident with the left lane blocked, stop-and-go traffic from East Thompson Road going along with that. I-70 westbound between Sherman Drive and I-65 North Split, there is stop-and-go traffic with about 5 minutes of delay there. And finally, New York Street, both eastbound and westbound between University Boulevard and Barnhill Drive, is closed until 11 p.m. tonight due to the Indiana Black Expo Music Heritage Festival. And that is all the traffic for now. Coming up next is There's a Spa Hotel by Judy Whitmore.
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Oh yeah, jazz. So I tip my hat and smile like crazy man, wild. Cherny Sutton said it. Tamir Handelman played it. I'm talking about jazz.

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Public radio that's a cut above.

0: Hi folks, I'm Jürgen Jambauer from the Heidelberg Café, and I'd like to invite you on Sundays at 1 p.m. for some uplifting German music. 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